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0: 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So bring us along for the music that keeps your heart in the right place. Then you'll enjoy this summer even more. So whether you head for the mountains, the beach, or the park, we'll be your soundtrack as you have fun in the warm summer sun. 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

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And again, in my spirit, I just sensed that if you are suffering cancer, if you've been given a death sentence by the doctor, whatever it is,

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0: 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When I remember you on my bed, I meditate on you in the night watches, because you have been my help. 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

0: 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The Word of God says, "Taste and see that the Lord is good. 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

0: When you go through your refrigerator, it's bound to happen. 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Well, some things never get old. 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
1: presents Life 101, the basic rules for getting by and moving ahead in life.
0: Often in life, for various reasons, we just get stuck. We have too many things to deal with, and it seems like more piles on every day, and we're completely overwhelmed. There is a lesson in the story of David and Goliath we often overlook. Goliath, by himself, could not beat the entire army of Israel, but they looked at that one giant, and it completely shut down their entire army. Read the story, and you see this lesson. As soon as David slayed the giant, then the entire army of Israel attacked and defeated the entire Philistine army. It all started by defeating one giant. Maybe you can't see how you can conquer many overwhelming tasks at once, but find one single giant that you can conquer, and it will give you a feeling of relief and strength that will enable you to move on to the next one. You don't have to conquer the entire army of things that overwhelm you. Start by conquering one big task and see what happens. My Worship 103.3. 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

to Jesus. So I grew up in a Pentecostal holiness church. Oh, it's some more of us in here. And we used to have the hand clapping, foot stomping songs that just made you real, real, real, real happy and it made you feel good. So we had one of those songs. It's called The River of the Lord. Anybody remember that moment when you received Jesus as your personal Savior and the blood of Jesus washed all of your sins away?

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2: 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The Bible says in Romans chapter 8, in the same way, the Spirit helps us in our weakness. We do not know what we ought to pray for, but the Spirit himself intercedes for us with groans that words cannot express. And he who searches our hearts knows the mind of the Spirit, because the Spirit intercedes for the saints in accordance with God's will. We have the songs that help you rely on the power of God when you feel weak and overpowered by the circumstances of life. 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

0: Being a happy person is no accident. According to researchers at the University of California, Davis, there are four consistent habits that most happy people have in common. Here are those four habits of highly happy people.
1: Happy people tend to be more thankful.
0: In one research study of people who kept journals, those who wrote more on what they were thankful for tended to be more optimistic about the upcoming week than those who did more complaining in their journals.
1: Happy people reach out more to others.
0: They tend to be the ones who volunteered at homeless shelters, mentored a disadvantaged child, or participated in a community project.
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0: They were more likely to be a part of a group or community of others, in church, for example.
1: Happier people were more likely to be more spiritual.
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1: Be more thankful, reach out to others, spend more time in community with others, and get more in touch with God.
0: Give it a try. According to research, you'll be a much happier person.
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0: The Bible says in Romans chapter 8, in the same way, the Spirit helps us in our weakness. We do not know what we ought to pray for, but the Spirit himself intercedes for us with groans that words cannot express. And he who searches our hearts knows the mind of the Spirit, because the Spirit intercedes for the saints in accordance with God's will. We have the songs that help you rely on the power of God when you feel weak and overpowered by the circumstances of life. 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

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You can come from darkness into light, from wrong stepping into right. 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That you're royal, a royal priesthood chosen. 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And that was to bring

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0: When you eat junk food, you aren't going to be hungry when it comes time to eat a nutritious meal. 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But right here, there's no junk food, just good nutrition for the soul. 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

Psalm 34, verse 8. The Word of God says, "Taste and see that the Lord is good. Blessed is the man who takes refuge in Him." 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

0: When the hassles of life wear you down, our songs remind you where the power is. 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

0: The Bible says in Romans chapter 8, in the same way, the Spirit helps us in our weakness. We do not know what we ought to pray for, but the Spirit himself intercedes for us with groans that words cannot express. And he who searches our hearts knows the mind of the Spirit, because the Spirit intercedes for the saints in accordance with God's will. We have the songs that help you rely on the power of God when you feel weak and overpowered by the circumstances of life. 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
0: from James 5, 19 and 20. 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

0: My wife passed away in January, and just to hear you guys and the songs that have helped me through the grieving process and everything, and that's all I listen to. 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
1: 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Faith makes all things possible. 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
1: presents a Spirit of Marriage tip. 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
0: If you want to know why marriages seem to be in trouble these days, one clue is to go back to the very beginning, before marriage, and take a look at a common approach. What are you looking for in a spouse? When that question is asked, people can easily go on and on with their wish list of what they expect from a potential spouse. But very little focus is put on what do you have to offer as a spouse. People who have been married for a few years or a few decades tend to fall into the same trap. They start obsessing about what their spouse is not doing for them, ways their spouse can change to make them happy. And what gets less and less focus is the question, what can I do to please my spouse? But remember, it's assumed as a follower of Jesus Christ that you will implement humility and a spirit of serving others rather than others serving you.
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0: 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When I remember you on my bed, I meditate on you in the night watches, because you have been my help. 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My soul follows close behind you. Your right hand upholds me. 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

0: oops, something breaks, something falls, something shatters. 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The Bible says in Romans chapter 8, in the same way, the Spirit helps us in our weakness. We do not know what we ought to pray for, but the Spirit Himself intercedes for us with groans that words cannot express. And He who searches our hearts knows the mind of the Spirit, because the Spirit intercedes for the saints in accordance with God's will. We have the songs that help you rely on the power of God when you feel weak and overpowered by the circumstances of life. 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
1: It's a showdown between good and evil, but it's not anywhere out there. It's right inside of you. You keep trying to do what's right. You mean well, but you just keep on failing. But you aren't the only one who ever faced a showdown with your own flesh. In Romans 7 in the Bible, the great apostle Paul talked about the same thing. He said, "The good that I wish I do not do, but I practice the very evil that I do not wish." Well, that's the bad news, but here comes the good part. Paul went on to say the only one who could save him was none other than Jesus Christ himself. You see, you can have a whole posse of good intentions thinking they'll save you, but really it comes back down to this. Stop making promises you can't keep and start getting into the person of Jesus. You found God because of his forgiveness and grace. You didn't earn it then and you can't earn it now. But you're promised that a tight relationship with Jesus will eventually wear the bad down and the good can win out. It's a showdown that you will win.
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1: Praise the Lord. Bless the Lord, O my soul, and all that is within me. I bless his holy name this morning. This is the day that the Lord has made. We will rejoice and be glad in it. I welcome you to the morning praise on My Worship 103.3. My name is Eileen. A pleasant good morning to you wherever you're connected. I appreciate you for connecting and staying connected. You will be blessed as you stay with your girl. I hope that you had a restful night and you are ready to face this day that is ahead of us. God has gone before us, so he knows everything and he is with us. You don't have to be afraid. You don't have to fear. We start in the program this morning with this beautiful song that says, I know you're gonna see me through it. Whatever it is, I know he's gonna see us through it. Be blessed.
2: Things are getting real. Jesus, take the wheel. Only way I'm getting to the other side.

0: 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Oh yeah.
1: Cover me.
0: Let him cover you right now.
1: Cover me.
0: Oh Lord.
1: Cover me.
0: Just breathe on your people.

A beautiful song. Let's pray before we go any further. Heavenly Father, we give you thanks and we give you praise, God. This is a brand new day that you have made. We are thankful for it, oh God. We appreciate your goodness on our lives, oh God. We know it was your grace and your mercy that brought us through, oh God, and we're truly thankful to you, oh God. Thank you for blessing our day, oh God. Thank you for as we go throughout this day, you have already promised that you will never leave us nor forsake us. So we thank you for your promises because they are yea and they are amen. We thank you, God, for your love for us, your unfailing love for us. We thank you for that, oh God. We thank you for your grace, oh God, that is on our life, because had it not been for your grace, we would not be here. So we are truly grateful to you for the grace you spared our lives. Thank you for helping us see this brand new day. Thank you for giving us this gift of life, oh God, as we unfold this gift, oh God. I pray, oh God, you'll give us the strength. We pray and we'll give us the grace we will need to handle it. Thank you for all of the listeners, oh God. I appreciate you so very much. I'm asking today, oh God, since it's a brand new day, that you would use the morning praise for your honor and for your glory. Use it brand new, oh God. Minister to somebody that is waiting to hear from you, oh God. Speak as only you can, Father, because if you speak, we will listen, oh God. We give you thanks and praise because you have already blessed our food, you have already blessed our water, oh God, and we thank you for all of your blessings on our lives. I lift up every listener before you this morning, oh God. You see their heart, you knows everything, oh God. You can see all things, Father. So as I lift them up before you this morning, those that are just going through something, oh God, and it seems so hard and they can't seem to be able to handle it, I pray, oh God, that you'll give them the grace, you give them the wisdom and the knowledge they need, oh God, to handle whatever they're going through, oh God. And Father, since you are the God of all mercy and all truth, Father, I pray that you would deliver them this morning, oh God. Come through for them, oh God. Answer their prayer today, we pray, oh God. And Father, at the end of it, we'll be sure to give you all of the glory and all of the honor. All of the praise will go back to you, oh God. We know that all thing comes from you and all things goes back to you, oh God. So we give you all of the praise and the glory. I pray, oh God, that you will meet them at the point of their need, oh God. Those of them that need you, oh God, in a special kind of way, God. I am praying that you will touch them afresh this morning. Touch them as only you can, oh God. Father, because when you do, we know that you will make a difference in our life. We surrender all to you this morning. We give away everything to you, oh God. And we just thank you for just life, oh God. We thank you for just health and for strength, oh God. We thank you for helping us be a blessing to one another, be comfort to one another. As we go forward, to help us to show love and to show mercy to one another, Father. And at the end of it, we'll give you all praise and all glory. Thank you for the morning praise. Use it for your honor and for your glory. Bless every listener today, oh God. Minister, oh God, to everyone that will listen today. I thank you for my Worship FM radio. I pray you continue to lift us up, because you alone can do what you alone can do for that. As we surrender to you, oh God, we know that you can do wonderful things with our lives as we give it to you. Take center stage this morning. We give you thanks and we give you praise. In Jesus' name, amen and amen. This morning, let me take the time to encourage you very early. This is a brand new day that God has given us. And let me tell you, there's going to be brand new stuff you didn't expect. But let me just remind you, there's going to be ups and downs. And God is going to be with you in your up and he's going to be with you in your down. So take courage in the fact that he will never leave you nor forsake you. Here is Tamila Men and David and Tamila Men, ups and downs. Be blessed.

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1: Praise the Lord. This morning we give thanks to God when we don't have enough, because God is more than enough. If you have Jesus, you have everything. So we're giving thanks to God. That was beautiful this morning. Before we go any further, let's take our word. And our word is coming from Romans chapter 8. We're at verse 37. 37 and 38 is what we're reading this morning. Praise God. Romans chapter 8 verse 37. It says, "Nay, okay, in all these things we are more than conquerors through Christ who loved us," or "through him that loved us," some Bible verses say. "Nay, in all these things we are more than conquerors through Christ who loves us." Verse 38 says, "For I am persuaded that neither death nor life, nor angels, nor principalities, nor powers, nor things present, nor things to come, nor height, nor depth, nor any other creature shall be able to separate us from the love of God, which is in Christ Jesus." That is beautiful, right? That is reassuring yourself. This morning, I want to encourage you. Don't let anything. Paul was writing and encouraged us. He said, don't let anything separate you. Don't let angels, nor principalities, nor death, nor life, nor nothing, not any other creature, he's saying. Do not let any other thing, any other person, any other creature separate you from the love of God you have in Christ Jesus. So this morning, it's a new day. And yes, you're going to have some new things in your life. But let me encourage you, do not let any of them separate you from the love of God. God loves you, and it doesn't matter what you're going through. He will still love you. He'll still be there with you to give you the strength to handle whatever it is you're going through. So this morning, the scripture is in Romans chapter 8, and it's verse 37 and verse 38. You can ponder on it throughout the day. Don't let anything separate you. He mentioned so many different things there. You must find something in there you can speak to and said, "You're not gonna separate me from the love of God." So as you go throughout your day or your week, I am praying that you will have a blessed and a productive day. A blessed and a productive week is what I wish for you. And do not let anything or anyone separate you from the love of God which you have in Christ Jesus. Amen. God bless you. I appreciate you so very much. I hope this verse really encouraged you as you go throughout the day. Continue to stay locked to the morning praise. I appreciate you very much for connecting with me today, and I know that you will be blessed. We continue with Jubilee Worship and Phil Thompson, Atmosphere Shift. Be blessed.

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1: The Bible says that the mercies of God are new every morning. So this morning, as we start our morning, let's start it with gratitude, giving God thanks and praise for his mercy and his grace that has brought us through. It's a beautiful day, so let's just give God thanks and just love on him a bit. Let's just love on him a bit for all that he has done for us. And stay connected. You will be blessed.

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1: FM Radio. Good morning, Mercy. It was Mercy that brought us through. Amen. Praise God. And we thank God for His grace and His mercy on our lives this morning. He brought us through another Monday, and we are truly thankful to God for all of His mercies on our lives. Good morning, Mercy. I take the time again this morning to welcome you to the morning praise. I appreciate you so very much for connecting this morning. You will be blessed as you continue to stay locked. Let's take this one. After that, we'll take our Bible verse.

0: in a Pentecostal holiness church. Oh, it's some more of us in here. And we used to have the hand clapping, foot stomping songs that just made you real, real, real, real happy, and it made you feel good. So we have one of those songs. It's called The River of the Lord. Anybody remember that moment where you received Jesus as your personal Savior and the blood of Jesus washed all of your sins away and you got up feeling brand new? Well, we're gonna go back to that moment and we're gonna praise Jesus for his blood that saves us every single day.
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2: Whatever your situation this morning, I take the time to encourage you in the words of G.K. Linka, God is bigger. It doesn't matter what your situation is, God is bigger. Amen? You are bigger. Enjoy.

this morning as we embrace this new day God has given us. Let's do it with faith. Let's do it with joy and expectation. God is moving. He is working and he is leading us into greater things. God have big things for us. And he said, I know the plans I have for you. Yes, I know. When God says he has plans, man, he has plans. God says, I know the plans I have for you. So let's continue to stick with God. Let's continue to inquire in those plans that he have for us, and let us see his plans come in reality in our lives. Keep your heart open, your spirit lifted, and the presence of God with you as you worship and praise on the morning praise.

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1: There was Jesus, amen, every minute, every moment, where I have been and where I am going, there was Jesus. That is such a great song, such a powerful song by Zach Williams. There was Jesus. Jesus is always there. You know, sometimes we look and we really don't see him, but that doesn't mean he's not there. He is always there. Amen. Even in your hurting, in your joy, in your sorrow, in your sadness, he is always there. So believe that. Believe that he's always there. He will never leave you and he won't forsake you. Continue to stay low.
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7,000 promises in your word to me. There are so many promises in the word of God to us. All we have to do is to believe and to trust God. Here is Zach Williams in Rescue Story.

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You're listening to The Morning Praise with Eileen. Here's the beautiful voice of Sissy Wynant reminding us that there is none greater than God. Enjoy.

you guys to remember who God is, all right? Remember that he is the greatest. Remember that he has all power. And remember that he never has a bad day. So it doesn't matter what it looks like or what you feel like. How many know that God is still in control?

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That was positive, reminding us that God is able to bless us. God wants to bless us, and he will bless you blessing after blessing. Continue to stay locked to the morning praise. Here is Carlin Davis, Stand Up for Jesus.

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2: Jesus did it again. When I thought that he had done too much or he had done enough, Jesus went and he did it again. Beautifully done by Sonash. Thank you for staying locked to the morning praise.

0: I hope you're doing well. Hope you had a good weekend. But it's good to be back together again as we start week two of our series titled Question Time. So if you weren't here last week, myself and GMB's director, Tom Ward, looked at some really practical questions that might not get asked in church settings and whatever else, and tried to answer them from our perspective. And we're going to start by looking at, can we use dating apps? And so we've got 9 minutes on the clock, and so we'll get started. Tom, kick us off. Can we use dating apps?
1: I think if you are single and you don't feel called to singleness, then a specifically Christian dating app can probably be a good place to start, because there are so many people in society to choose from. You want to whittle that down, and why not base it around the most important thing in your life? I have to say, it concerns me quite a lot that there are so many people I know who have ultimately got together, started dating somebody who isn't a Christian, and said, I know it's not ideal, but you know, I really like them. And then they've ended up getting married. And although I don't think the Bible addresses dating apps specifically, I do think there is, you know, a good scripture to say that you shouldn't marry an unbeliever. You shouldn't be unequally yoked. So if faith is the most important thing in your life, believing in Jesus, then why not reduce down the pool to people who say that they're Christians? So I think on the whole, fairly positive. I know a number of people that have had really good experiences of it and have ended up finding their husband or wife, mostly husbands, to be honest. And I know a number of people that have found it fairly frustrating and a bit of a waste of time. But I know you are someone who, like, you're all about it. You love a dating app.
0: I mean, I wouldn't say I love a dating app, but I am part of that group who found my wife on a dating app.
1: There wasn't anyone in church that you felt attracted to?
0: Yeah, so within my church, there was no one really my age. Everyone within their 20s were already married. So there was no one really in the church that I could remotely kind of look at exploring. So then kind of I go to my wider network of churches, and there just wasn't really anybody there that kind of like caught my eye. And I was like, yeah, I like this person. I was kind of just a bit stuck because I didn't know where else to go. And so that's kind of when I thought, right, last resort, I'm just going to go on this dating app and see what it's like out there. Like you said earlier, 2 Corinthians 6:14, do not be unequally yoked. And I think the focus within that passage is with believers and non-believers. But I think you can also be unequally yoked with a believer.
1: Absolutely.
0: Because people come from very different sides of the kind of Christian spectrum, if you like. When we believe the core things, Jesus is Lord, Trinity, salvation through him alone, great. But then how you actually outwork church, how do you actually outwork faith and life and all that type of stuff can be so different. And you can kind of get into this position where you're just kind of like butting heads over doctrinal issues and how you raise your kids and like all that type of stuff. And there obviously are couples who have such differences in their theology. They go to different churches altogether, which I'm not about personally at all. And so you want to find someone who's in your own church who you kind of go, we believe the same things and we believe in the mission of God in this local area, etc., etc. But sometimes that just isn't possible. So dating apps, you just have to do it.
1: As I say, I'm fairly positive about them. I've got a couple of kind of caveats or things that I would say it would be useful to be wary of. And maybe you can come back on these. Firstly, I think there is a danger in finding somebody too perfect. So this is the negative outworking of the positive thing that I said, that they need to be a believer, that you can get that so narrow down to, this is the type person I like brunettes, this is the type job that I think would be really good for a Christian man to have. But I found people looking for this perfect person, and we know that that doesn't exist. I remember there was a friend of mine who, she was like, I want a guy a certain height, and he needs to have a backstory. I want him to be a Christian, but I want him to have, like, you know, been a bad lad and like maybe been into drugs and, you know, maybe in a gang or something like that. It was so specific. And the person she ended up with is a quality, lovely guy, but he is none of those things. And so if you're on a dating app and you get to choose all the specifics, my wife says that I'm somebody she wouldn't have normally been attracted to. And so I wonder if that can be a danger, that you might miss somebody that you can actually spend your life with because they don't fit the normal parameters of what you would normally go for, if you get me. Secondly, I think you just got to be aware that the ability to just swipe right or whatever it is, or just discard people or be rejected, is going to have an impact, isn't it? If you're like really searching the somebody to spend your life with, and then you're online and just there is little interest because maybe you're not attractive in the way that the world deems acceptable, whatever it is. I think just getting constantly rejected is not fun. My wife went for a job interview recently and didn't get it, and she was absolutely devastated. I thought, imagine how much more when somebody is saying, yeah, you're not good enough. Yeah, you're not attractive enough. Yeah, you're not going to fit for me. So I think being on there and not finding the match quickly could probably be pretty detrimental to your self-worth, maybe to your mental health. And then thirdly, I think it's just making romantic relationships more important than they are. And now I have to say, I recognise for me as a guy who had one girlfriend, and that's the person who I married, and we've now been married over 20 years and we've got three kids, it's very easy for me to say that romantic relationships aren't the be-all and end-all. I understand that if you're single, don't feel called to singleness, and you're looking at me telling you to not put all your weight into a romantic relationship, you probably tell me to shove off. I get that. But it isn't the most important thing. And I've seen in churches sometimes, it's never said that way, but I think the implication is, you've got to get married early, you've got to get your kids done. And I know people that have been discouraged from going on mission trips. I know people who've been discouraged from going to university because you might miss that window. And you might be 23, 24 years old and be like on the shelf. That is ridiculous. You know what I mean? In the world's eyes, often people 30s, 40s still having kids and maybe then getting married. So to think that you are past your sell-by date, mid-20s, I think is just outrageous. So with those caveats, I guess, so still fairly positive, but I think those are things to be aware of. Do you want to come back on any of them?
0: I think the last one really is kind of thing I'll home in on a lot, and is that because we make an idol of marriage, and most of my friends got married in their early 20s, and I was a groomsman at a lot of these weddings. So I'm like 20 years old, and I've got like 13 suits from all these different weddings I've been to and I've been a groomsman of. And then I got married at 25, and I was very content. I was just like, God will do what he needs to do at the right time. I'm happy with that. But I know people who are just panicking because they're 23 and they've not found anyone yet. And so you don't want to go to dating apps from a place of desperation almost to kind of try and get something, because ultimately what you will do is you will settle. You will kind of find someone who maybe believes completely different things to you, or maybe not even a Christian really, or there's kind of just dipping in and out, and it just won't be good in the long run. And so I think it's important to kind of guard yourself in that and have people around you that can kind of like just make sure you're all right. Just chill, man. Dating apps are great. Dating apps are good. They can be really helpful, but they don't also be quite damaging. So if you're going to use them, have some support, have someone look after you, make sure you're all right. And obviously, if you find anyone that you like, make sure you pray about it.
1: Absolutely. Yeah, I think it's right to seek the Lord, isn't it? And to ask for wisdom for what is right. When I talk to people, I always kind of encourage them to give people in your closest vicinity a chance, and then maybe look out to that wider circle within kind of other groups, or if you're part of a church denomination or whatever, and then maybe go further afield. I think it is harder probably to get online and find somebody that way, but it is obviously possible. But I remember a friend of mine who went on a date with a guy and she just wasn't sure if she was attracted to him. But she went on a date and then she was like, yeah, still not sure, but I really, really like him. Went on another date and then it just progressed from there. They've been married for years now. And she says, he's absolutely gorgeous. I love him. Because it isn't just that initial, like, I find you attractive. I do think attraction is important, obviously. But I don't look like I did when I was 21. It's only going south from here. And I'm still married and find my wife more attractive today than I ever did, genuinely. But there has got to be more than just that physical attraction.
0: No, I definitely agree with that. And I think the fundamental question you've got to ask yourself is, can I build the kingdom with this person more than if I did on my own?
1: Nice. Like that.
0: Well, that's all the time we have on the clock. Thanks so much for joining Tom and myself in this second week of Question Time. Join us tomorrow at the exact same time as we look at, can AI help me in my discipleship? See you there.

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1: FM Radio. Yes, you are this morning. You are who God say you are. He crowned you with loving kindness. Hallelujah. You are my champion. That was Buffalo Music doing that nice one for us, reminding us that God is our champion. He's always there with us. Amen. I have loved you with an everlasting love, where the Bible says in Jeremiah 31 verse 3, it says, I have loved you with an everlasting love. So remember, it doesn't matter what you go through, what doesn't matter what you are into right now, God have loved you with an everlasting love. I have drawn you with my unfailing kindness, you know. So remember that God loves you and he is your champion. He loves you very, very much. Amen. Praise God. We continue with Maverick City Music. You can have my heart.

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1: FM Radio. Yes, Father, you can have my heart. This morning, all we're telling him is, here it is. Here's my heart, God. You can have my heart. That was the Elevation Worship doing that beautiful song for us. Thank you for sticking with your girl. I appreciate you very much.
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3: Good morning again to those of you that have just joined the morning praise. As I said earlier, it's a beautiful Monday morning on the island of Dominica. We're giving God thanks for carrying us thus far. I hope that you had a wonderful weekend and you're ready to face this week or this day God has given us. I pray a blessed and a productive week over you as you go throughout this week, that you will find time to spend with God. You know, don't just go busy, because you know this world can really make us so busy. But let's take some time and spend some time in the Word of God. When you spend some time in His Word, you're spending time with Him. And as we worship and praise, we will love on Him a bit, because He first loved us.
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You are locked on to My Worship 103.3 with your girl Eileen. I appreciate you this morning for sticking with me. We continue with Jimmy the Psalmist. When you carry God, you carry everything.

When you carry God, you carry everything. That is true. When you have God, you have everything. One songwriter says, if Jesus is all that you have something that is more than gold. Jimmy DeSamis just told us, when we carry God, we carry everything. So I hope that you are carrying God, because if you do, then you are well equipped to handle the day ahead. Continue to stay locked. Here is Nathaniel Bessie. See what the Lord has done.

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Those of you that have just joined, thank you so much for connecting to the morning praise. The message of the cross is what we bring in you, even if we know that the message of the cross is not comfortable to the flesh, but we have to preach it anyway. We have to go and tell others about Jesus Christ. Jesus Christ came and died for our sins, so you don't have to die in your sin, because he came to set you free from sin. So as you receive him as Lord and as Savior, we go out and we preach the message of the cross, even if it's not comfortable to the flesh. We continue to preach it till we see Jesus face to face. Continue to stay locked.

So long, bye-bye. 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So long, bye-bye. That was beautifully done by Jonathan Nelson. We continue with one of my favorites by Elevation Worship. It's called Jireh. You will never be more loved than you are right now. You are my Jireh. You are my provider. Be blessed, guys.

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Nobody can love you like Jesus loves you. Amen. For God so loved the world that he gave his only begotten son, that whosoever believes on him should not perish but have everlasting life. Nobody will ever love you like him. Amen. Praise God. That is so nice to know. Nobody loves you like me. We continue with Nathaniel. Bessie, take the stage.

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1: FM Radio. He's the God of everything, and there's no one like him this morning. No one like you, Jesus. Let me say it again. There is no one like him. Nobody can love you like him. Nobody can have mercy on you like him. Nobody can be faithful to you like him. Nobody like him. There's no one like you. Amen. He's so precious. He's our loving Savior. He's our soon coming King. He's the Alpha. He is the Omega. He's the beginning. And let me tell you, he's the ending, and he's all in between. There is no one like him. Praise the Lord. That was Eben doing that beautiful one. We continue this morning with Adrian Cunningham, reminding us all we have to do is to rest in the arms of Jesus. Be blessed.

morning, every new day reminds us that God has carried us through another day, and we are so thankful to God his faithfulness to finish what he has started in us. Philippians chapter 1 and verse 6 says, being confident of this very thing, that he who has begun a good work in you will perform it until the day of Jesus Christ. This morning, he has started a new thing in you. This is a new day that he has given you. It's a day you have never seen before, and when it is gone, you will never see it again. So I encourage you to thank God, you know, be thankful to God that you made it through. There are some people that did not make it through today, but you did. So I encourage you, be thankful to God, because tomorrow, it is not promised.

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sing. How many of you believe that with me tonight? Whatever he has said about your life must come to pass. Because he is the Lord and he never ever changed.

He cannot fail you because he will never. His mercies are new every morning.

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3: 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It is so nice to know that. It is comforting to know that God doesn't change. He remains the same. That was Don Sing doing that beautiful one for us. Thank you for staying locked to the morning praise with Eileen on My Worship 103.3. Here's Mercy Chino to do this next one.

Alpha and Omega, your glory no one is sharing. Jehovah, anything you talk, you do well. 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Hosanna, the angel of the sing, hallelujah. You know they lie, you know they fail, you know they carry my matter they play. See us a day, you call me your own.

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1: Thank you for sticking with your girl. I appreciate you for connecting this morning and staying connected. We continue with Maverick City Music, God Problems. 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
1: FM Radio. There's just some problems only God can fix, amen? So don't have to worry, you don't have to fight yourself and try to fix it. Some problems is only God that can fix. So beautifully down in the morning, thank you God for all of this beautiful music where we can worship you and praise you. Continue to stay locked to the morning praise.
2: For a spirit of heaviness, he gives us a garment of praise. But I want you to know regardless that whatever the enemy meant for evil, God is turning it around for good. Are you ready?

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Some of us, stuff has happened in your life where people walked out on you and felt like you would never be of any good. I want you to sing this song with understanding. Even though you have not seen it, declare over that situation that what the enemy meant for evil, what that person thought as a boss he's doing to mess you up, God is turning it around. If you can, turn around like this, turn around, turn around, turn around. Make it.

0: Pastor Tim, I just heard this. Somebody say danger seen as well as unseen. A lot of times we lift our voice and we praise him for the dangers we know he kept us from. But in this room, Lagos, I want you to release a praise for the danger that you didn't know the weapon was formed.
1: Come on.
0: But it did not have the authority to Okay, who am I talking to in here? I want you to lift your hands when I count to three.
1: Amen.
0: Open up your mouth and praise him for the accident that the

Babasta. This week, what the enemy meant by God, by God, by God, I feel the anointing. Can you declare it like you know that he has turned it around?

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1: FM Radio. We can truly say this morning, God turned it around. When things was going bad for you and it turned around, that was God. God turned it around. When you were sick and God healed you, you feel much better, it was God that turned it around. God will always turn it around for his people. Besides, he's watching over us. God turned it around. We thank God for just turning things around on our behalf. Continue to stay locked to the morning praise.

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1: FM Radio. This morning, I take the time to thank you so much for being with me on the program. Your presence means a lot to me, and I am grateful that you are part of this radio family. I am truly grateful. I tell you that every day. Thank you so much, because I know you make this much, much better. Had it not been for you, it would not be this good. So I love and I appreciate you for staying with me on the program. I pray that you are being blessed and encouraged as you listen. Let me remind you again that God is still working things out for you. Don't give up. He's still working on your story.

do you feel God has forsaken you this morning? Remember, he has not. And whatever it is, he will turn it around. I know my God will turn it around. You know why I know? He did it for me, and I know he will do it for you. If you just let him, he will do it for you. He has plans for your life. That's what he says in the word. He has plans for you. So if you would surrender your life to him, he will turn things around for you, and he will make something beautiful out of your life. Continue to stay locked. There is Tim Godfrey and Travis Green, Naira.

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1: FM Radio. I pray you were blessed as you listen to this beautiful Bible focus. I welcome those of you that have just joined the morning praise. This is our Feel Good Friday on My Worship 103.3. My name is Eileen and this is the morning praise. I appreciate you for connecting and staying connected. I am thankful to all of you. Just do your girl this one favor. Tell somebody about the morning praise. Let them log on and be blessed as well. Whatever your week look like, whatever you had to go through, let me at first say I am so sorry if you had a hard week or you had a difficult week. But whatever it was, today is Friday. You can look forward to a great weekend with some rest, you know. And don't forget, keep the faith. God is looking out for you. We continue with this song, Step by Step.

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2: Maybe you've blown it and you just feel like giving up on yourself. Maybe you even feel like God wants to give up on you. But a game is not decided by how well it begins or what the score is at halftime. If you are still breathing, you don't know what great things God is going to accomplish with your life. Vince Lombardi was perhaps the greatest NFL coach in history, but at one point in his career, someone wrote that Vince Lombardi possesses minimal football knowledge. Walt Disney was once fired by a newspaper for lack of ideas. Thomas Edison's teachers gave up on him, saying he's too dumb to accomplish anything. Henry Ford failed and went broke 5 times. And Albert Einstein performed so badly in his high school courses that his teachers encouraged his parents to pull him out of school. This life is a marathon, not a sprint. And even the Bible says the righteous will fall 7 times, but will rise again. Which goes to show God is far more interested in how well we finish than how we began. So if you've fallen, get up, dust yourself off, and start running. You still have a chance to finish well. A message for life. 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
3: Well, this is where my time has come to an end. My family, my friends, I appreciate every one of you. It has been a blessing spending time with you this morning. I hope that you are walking away encouraged, you're walking away uplifted and ready to face the rest of your day. I pray joy and confidence will be yours. Remember that God is not finished with us yet. He's not finished with you and he's not finished with me. There is still more ahead. And you know, it'll be good if you just continue to stick with God. Don't walk away from God. One songwriter says, don't let walk too far from Calvary because I might just forget what God did for me. So I encourage you this morning to walk close to Jesus. Stay close to the cross, and as you do, God will continue to see you through whatever you do. You will hear me again tomorrow, if the Lord's willing, the same time and the same place for another dose of worship and praise and encouragement. My name is Eileen. Until you hear me again tomorrow, this is where I leave you. Be blessed and encouraged. I love and appreciate you. Always continue to smile. Give a happy heads up to everyone you meet. Let them know that God is still alive and is still in the working business. I love you. God bless you and keep you. Make his face shine on you and be gracious unto you. God bless you and goodbye.
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0: We know about the fruit of the Spirit and we know about the gifts of the Spirit, but do we know about life in the Spirit? The day-to-day practical power we have to be like Christ.
1: Following his startling confession at the end of chapter 7 of Romans, the Apostle Paul declares how Christians should live. He reminds us that we've been set free from the law of sin and death and no longer need to live in the flesh, but be led by the Holy Spirit. The Spirit gives us power to overcome temptation because it's the same Spirit who raised Christ from the dead. That's what we'll be thinking about on this weekend's edition of Word Alive. Hi, I'm Mel Dixie and thanks for joining me. We're returning to the book of Romans today with GMB director Tom Ward. The message is called Spirit Led and is based on Romans chapter 8 verses 1 to 17. As usual, a Bible will be helpful and I'll hand straight over to Tom.
0: Thanks, Mel. Did you know that there are basically only two types of people in the world? Those who are spirit led and those that are flesh led. We see this very clearly in Romans chapter 8, one of the most recognisable and much loved passages in the whole of the Bible. In this passage, the Apostle Paul invites us to explore the dynamic contrast between life in the Spirit and life in the flesh. We're called not only to understand this distinction, but to fully embrace the freedom and empowerment that comes with living in the Holy Spirit. Today, we're going to do something slightly different than usual. Before we focus on Romans 8, I'd like to think about what it means to actually be led by the Spirit. And for this, I'd like you to turn to Luke's Gospel. While you're turning there, I want you to think about your upbringing or the church tradition that you're part of, and think about how this may have impacted the way you think about the Holy Spirit. I was brought up going to church, but my main experience of the Holy Spirit that I remember was when I was age 10, when we moved from Shropshire to Manchester. The first thing we did was try and find a new church. And at that exact same time that we were looking for a church, there was something spreading around the northwest of England called the Toronto Blessing. So we're visiting these local churches, and I didn't want to go to the Sunday school, so I'd sit in the services and we'd go in, sit down, the worship would be okay, the preach would be okay, and then the pastor would say, let's move the chairs back, and everyone would get excited. And then people would come forward, and people would be prayed for, and then weird things would happen. People would fall over, people would start laughing uncontrollably, people would start screaming uncontrollably, and people would start barking like dogs, lots of things like this. And as a little lad, I'm looking at the scene of bodies strewn across the floor, just thinking, what is this? Then we'd leave, never to return to that church again. We'd try a new church the next week, and then things would get weird again. It seemed like every church we went to, the Toronto Blessing was kicking off. So we finally found a church in Denton that wasn't experiencing the Spirit, so we joined that one. But I kid you not, within 2 months, the Spirit had spread to this church as well. And I remember the week when the pastor said, all right, let's move the chairs back, and people started falling down. My parents, I think, decided that they couldn't outrun this thing and decided to embrace it instead. My dad went forward, boom, he went down. My mum went forward, boom, she went down. My brother goes forward, boom, he goes down. My sister goes forward, boom, she goes down. And I stood still. I was determined to not fall down, and I just didn't know what it was for. I was confused, and I was a little bit scared. And so this was my experience up until I actually became a Christian at 18 years old. I still had a view of the Spirit being something that was very external, a little bit weird, and something that I couldn't really see how it impacted your day-to-day. I saw plenty of people fall down, but never really did anyone talk about how that changed their lives when they got up. Did they act any different? Did they feel any different? Did they think any different? I don't know. But that was my view of the Holy Spirit when I got saved. Spirit-led means you fall over and shake and bark like a dog, or you don't. And if you don't, you're not really Spirit-led. Now, the Holy Spirit does give us gifts. I believe in prophecy and speaking in tongues and words of knowledge and things like that. But I also believe the Holy Spirit is very practical. The Spirit-filled life is to be led by the Holy Spirit 24/7. The Holy Spirit wants to lead us and guide us into purity, into holiness, and to turn our eyes constantly to Jesus. There is another extreme where the Holy Spirit is rarely talked of in some churches, I remember hearing a preach a few years ago, and this guy was talking about the Trinity, and he said the Trinity is like a family. God is the Father, Jesus is the Son, and the Holy Spirit is like the pet dog. And I just thought, surely that isn't right. I felt like it was downgrading the Holy Spirit to something less than God, but the Holy Spirit is God. The Holy Spirit is co-equal in glory and majesty as the Father and the Son, and obviously does have a different role than the Father and the Son. But we need to respect and honor and glorify Him, the Holy Spirit. He is God's everyday gift for you for day-to-day life. If you're a Christian, if you follow Jesus Christ, you're a disciple, you have the Spirit already inside you. It is a guarantee. It is a fruit of salvation. You have the Spirit in you. But if you read the book of Acts and you read the New Testament, you can see that there are clearly times when the Spirit is poured out in different ways. The Spirit falls on different groups of people. The Spirit anoints certain people for certain tasks. But the Holy Spirit is not just for specific seasons. The Holy Spirit is not just for Sunday morning. The Holy Spirit is for Monday mornings and Thursday afternoons and Friday evenings. What I want to show you is that even before we get into Romans 8, we see that Jesus modeled for us how we are to be led by the Spirit in Luke's Gospel. So, turn to chapter 3 quickly and look with me at verse 16. So this is John the Baptist talking. John answered them all, "I baptize you with water, but one is coming who is more powerful than I. I'm not worthy to untie the straps of his sandals. He will baptize you with the Holy Spirit and fire." So before Jesus started his earthly ministry, before Jesus is healing and casting demons out of people and teaching and preaching, John the Baptist prophesied and said that this Holy One, when he comes, he's going to baptize, not with water, not this physical sign, but there's going to be a spiritual reality, the Holy Spirit and fire. And we see this completion at the start of the book of Acts, don't we? But what I wanted you to see here is that even before we see the Spirit so clearly on Jesus in these next two verses, there's a promise that one day Jesus himself will be the one who baptizes people with the Holy Spirit. You have the Holy Spirit within you. That is a gift from Jesus Christ himself. Then look down to verse 21. All the people were being baptized. Jesus also was baptized. So why did Jesus do this? Jesus was perfect. Jesus was God. Jesus came in human flesh, the second member of the Trinity. He had no old life to leave behind. He had no sin to symbolically wash away. What's he doing? Jesus is baptized to show us that we should do it as well. As he's praying, the heavens open. Why is Jesus praying? Surely Jesus is in perfect communion with the Father. Surely Jesus has no need to offer his prayers to God, but he does. Jesus prays because he's setting us the perfect example. Jesus was baptized so that we would be baptized. Jesus prays so that we will pray, and then the Holy Spirit descends on him. Verse 22, in a physical appearance like a dove. So the Spirit falls on the second member of the Trinity. This is a mind-blowing verse, isn't it? And a voice from heaven comes and says, "You're my beloved Son. I take delight in you." So the Holy Spirit descends on Jesus. Was this for a worship service? No, it was to anoint him for ministry, as we see in verse 23. The Holy Spirit is a missionary spirit. The Holy Spirit is an evangelistic spirit. And it boggles my mind to think that the Savior, the King of Kings and the Lord of Lords, would need the Spirit to be on him. But there's more than that. Look over now to chapter 4, verse 1. Then Jesus returned from the Jordan full of the Spirit. So we've had the Spirit fall on Jesus. The Spirit is on Jesus. And now this verse tells us that the Spirit is in Jesus. Jesus is full of the Spirit. And then look at the next bit of the verse. Was led by the Spirit into the wilderness. So Jesus is baptized to show that we should be baptized. Jesus prays to show that we should pray. The Spirit falls on him. Then the Spirit fills him. Then the Spirit leads him and guides him. And that's the way it should be with us as well. The Holy Spirit is a missionary spirit, an evangelistic spirit. It's also a spirit that helps us in our hardest times. Jesus led into the wilderness to be tempted by the devil. One of the hardest times in Jesus' life. And he does it by being led by the Spirit. The Holy Spirit is the comforter. The Holy Spirit is the Spirit of truth. The Holy Spirit is the helper. And then in Luke chapter 4, verse 14, after the devil has left him, it says, Jesus returned in the power of the Spirit. If there was anyone in the entire universe who didn't need the Holy Spirit, Surely it was Jesus. Fully man, fully God. We don't know what Jesus laid aside in his incarnation, but we know he was still very much God. But he was reliant on the Spirit to set us the example. To be like Jesus is to be Spirit-led. If it was good enough for Jesus, it's good enough for you and it's good enough for me. And the reverse is true also. To be Spirit-filled, you have to be connected to Christ. And that's where we turn now to Romans chapter 8, verse 1. Therefore, there is now no condemnation for who? For those who are in Christ Jesus. These words carry the weight of freedom, of liberation. As believers, we stand justified before God, free from the guilt and penalty of sin. The Spirit of life in Christ Jesus has set us free from the law of sin and death. We're connected to Christ. And then, verse 11, if anyone does not have the Spirit of Christ, they do not belong to Christ. The Holy Spirit is not optional, but essential. You can't be saved or continue being saved without the Spirit. The Holy Spirit is so connected to the Father that he is described as the Spirit of God in verse 9 and also the Spirit of Christ in that same verse. Yes, there's a Trinitarian reality found here, but there is a sense, though, that the unity that the Godhead enjoy should be emulated in the closeness that we have with the Father, with the Spirit, and with the Son. We're not added to the Godhead or anything weird like that, but there should be a closeness, a unity, a connection. That is why life in the Spirit is so different than life in the flesh. Life in the flesh is worldly, is sinful, is removed from the comfort and warmth of the Spirit's fellowship. And as it says in verse 6, it says it leads to death, but the Spirit is life and peace. God sent his Son to fulfill the law that we couldn't keep so that we now can walk according to the Spirit, verse 4. We approach the law on a completely different basis. We are Spirit-led. We look like Jesus, and with the help of the Father and the Spirit and the Son, we can live righteous lives as we should. One of the biggest ways that the Spirit changes us is in our minds. Listen to verse 5 to 7. For those who live according to the flesh set their minds on the things of the flesh, but those

and what we say starts with the mind, doesn't it? There is a thought process before any of those things happened. And our minds had been warped by sin. Our minds didn't work the way they were meant to. When we were saved, though, our minds were sanctified and recircuited to see the world the way it really is. The veil of darkness has been removed. Ephesians 4:22, to be made new in the attitude of your minds. 2 Corinthians chapter 10, verse 5, the end of the verse, and we take captive every thought to make it obedient to Christ. We can do that only because of the Spirit's work within us. If we do not have the Spirit, we cannot take any thought captive. But with the Spirit, we can take every thought captive. The problem is, we don't always do this. The battle of the mind is a secret one, isn't it? When we do things and say things, others see it. If I'm gossiping or grumbling or swearing or lying or saying mean things, if I'm not being kind, if I'm ignoring my responsibilities, if I'm eating too much, if I'm drinking too much, if I'm being lazy, if I'm being angry, if I'm being flirty, these things can be seen, but in my head, no one knows what's actually going on. I think the majority of sin that is done in the world is actually in the mind. And no one knows about it. No one except the Father, the Spirit, and the Son. Jesus addressed this in the Beatitudes. He saw how the Jewish leaders were only really interested in the external actions and words of people. And Jesus cuts right through this and says in Matthew 5, verse 21, "You've heard it said of those of old, 'You shall not murder,' and whoever murders will be liable to judgment. But I say to you that anyone who is angry with his brother will be liable to judgment." Not just the action, but the thought, the feeling, the secret things. Then in verse 27, "You have heard that it was said, 'You shall not commit adultery.' But I say to you, anyone who looks at a woman with lustful intent has already committed adultery with her in his heart." Really there, you could replace the word heart with the word mind. Not just the action, but the thought, the feeling, the secret things. Jesus knows our minds, and with the Spirit's help, we can control them. I think it is a belief among the vast majority of people in our society that we can't control what we think. This is so ingrained in our culture and spoken over us so much that even as Christians, we don't really question it. I can't control what I think. It's impossible. My brain has a mind of its own. But that is not what Romans 8 says. If your mind is controlled by the flesh, and if you've given it license to think what it wants, then I'm sure it can seem to be out of control. But a mind set on the Spirit is very different. Don't speak failure over yourself. Don't say, "I have no control, I have no power," because you do, if the Spirit is in you. We can so easily get into destructive thought patterns and ideas that can cause us real damage. Now, I do want to say very briefly that I'm not talking here about mental illness or an issue that requires professional help. Great damage can also be done by well-meaning Christians who say things like, "Stop thinking that way and you'll be fine," or "Just pray more." The truth is, some people have medical issues. Our brains are like our bodies. Sometimes we need doctors. If you don't blink for taking painkillers for a dislocated shoulder, why not for depression or for debilitating anxiety? But if I'm honest, my brain life is not like that. And I do need to be reminded to watch what I read and watch what I watch. That if I fill my mind with junk, I shouldn't be surprised by a mind that isn't being fruitful and isn't peaceful and isn't Spirit-led. This isn't rocket science. We know what we're meant to do. We need to give way to the Spirit in our lives. Recently, I watched the new Matrix film, Resurrections, and it returned to much of what made the first film so amazing. And we see the rebirth of Neo again. It happened in the first film, and again it happens here. Basically, over the years, since the last film, he's forgotten that he is living in a virtual reality world and has to be brought back out of it again and have his eyes opened again to the real world. This is a little bit like how we can be. We've been saved and had our eyes opened. Our minds can then function as they're meant to. We can see the way the world actually is. We see the world for what it is. We're led by the Spirit, but we continue to live in a broken and sinful world. And if we're not careful, slowly but surely, we can start thinking in ways like we used to.

0: And this can then lead to actions which are not good, as we saw last week with the Apostle Paul himself. These verses then draw us back and remind us that we are not of the world. We are not of the flesh. Stop acting like it. We are spirit-led, and we have the same power within us that raised Christ from the dead. That's what it says in verse 11. Did you catch that? You have the Holy Spirit living in you that was so powerful, it could bring Christ back from the dead. This is resurrection power dwelling in you right now. I think even the most charismatic Christians actually downplay the role of the Holy Spirit. Do you know that right now you have access to this unlimited power? And here we are worried about whether we can live a life of faithfulness, and we neglect the Holy Spirit. The Holy Spirit is there to help us. The Spirit-led life. A Beautiful Mind is a really excellent film starring Russell Crowe. And basically, he's a mathematical genius. And when he goes off to university, he doesn't realize that he is suffering with schizophrenia. And he moves into a dorm room with a roommate that he doesn't realize is actually a figment of his own imagination. This guy doesn't exist, but Russell Crowe doesn't realize it for quite a long time. But after some time, it becomes clear what's happening, and he's given some medication and seems to be doing very well. And right near the end of the film, there is a scene where Russell Crowe's character has returned to be a lecturer at the university that he went to himself. And this student says to him, "Do you still see people who aren't there?" And he looks out of the window and sees his roommate, who's never existed. And his roommate somehow has had a child with somebody. This child also doesn't exist. And Russell Crowe says, "No, they're still there, but I've learnt to ignore them." You know what? I think for some Christians, that is a little bit like the way that we treat the Holy Spirit. If you're a Christian, you have the Holy Spirit within you. That is a guarantee. But I do believe that you can turn down the volume of the Spirit in your life. The Spirit wants to lead you in the ways of Christ. The more you submit to the Holy Spirit in your life, the more you are going to become like Jesus. And the more you will sense that community, that fellowship with the Father, with the Spirit, and with the Son. But if you ignore that, if you turn away from your conscience, if you turn away from those thoughts in your mind of this isn't good, this isn't right, don't say that, don't think that, don't do that, the more you refuse the leading and guiding of the Holy Spirit, the more and more the Spirit is turned down in your life, till the point where basically the Holy Spirit is still there, but you're practically ignoring him. Don't do that. Submit again to the Holy Spirit. Ask for God to pour out his Spirit on you again, to fill you afresh, to fill you to overflowing, so that you can be Spirit-led and be like Christ. So the Holy Spirit links us to God the Father and to God the Son. The Holy Spirit changes our minds. And finally, the Holy Spirit confirms that we are children of God. Listen to verse 14 to verse 17. "For all who are led by the Spirit of God are sons of God. For you did not receive the spirit of slavery to fall back into fear, but you've received the spirit of adoption as sons, by whom we cry, Abba, Father. The Spirit himself bears witness with our spirit that we are children of God. And if children, then heirs, heirs of God and fellow heirs with Christ, provided that we suffer with him in order that we may be glorified with him." The indwelling Spirit is the assurance of our adoption as sons of God. We're adopted into God's family. Our adoption as children of God comes with a beautiful responsibility, the obligation to live by the Spirit, which is what we are commanded to do and which we can do because the Spirit lives within us. The Spirit then testifies that we are God's children, prompting us to cry, Abba, Father. We experience an intimate a family connection with God, breaking the chains of fear and bondage. As we yield to the Spirit, we become heirs of God and co-heirs with Christ, sharing in his glory. This is absolutely mind-blowing. This is not a mere external change, but a deep transformative work within us. The Spirit empowers us to overcome the sinful inclinations of the flesh, enabling us to walk in holiness and righteousness. As we recognize the Spirit's guidance, the Spirit directs our steps, aligning them with God's divine purpose. We no longer need to live in fear, but in the confidence of our Father's love. God loves you like a father loves his child. when the Spirit bears witness with our spirits, confirming our status as heirs of God. So our experience of God is heightened as we experience the Spirit's work in affirming our adoption and sealing our inheritance. So as I sum up, let us be reminded of the profound truth that in Christ we are free from condemnation. We're adopted as sons and daughters and empowered by the Holy Spirit. May this message today inspire you to embrace the transformative power of the Holy Spirit, leading you into a life marked by freedom, by holiness, and the glorious reality of being a child of God. If you want to know how, just follow the example of Jesus, who, though he was in very nature God, did not consider equality with God something to be grasped, but emptied himself by taking the form of a servant and had the Spirit fall on him as we can have, and had the Spirit fill him like we can have, and had the Spirit lead him like we can have, in the power of the Spirit like we can have as well. Do you want this? Well, just ask. God is our Father. And what did he say in Luke chapter 11? And I tell you, ask and it will be given to you. Seek and you will find. Knock and it will be opened to you. For everyone who asks receives, and the one who seeks finds, and to the one who knocks it will be opened. What father among you, if his son asks for a fish, will instead of a fish give him a serpent? Or if he asks for an egg, will give him a scorpion? If you then, who are evil, know how to give good gifts to your children, how much more will the Heavenly Father give the Holy Spirit to those who ask him? Do you want this? Just ask. Do you want a Spirit-filled, Spirit-led life? Well, if you're a Christian, you already have the Spirit. Don't neglect his role in your life. Submit to him, and you will become more like Jesus.
1: 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Tom and I will be back at the same time next weekend. Goodbye for now.

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0: 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They often tell us they hear the perfect song at just the right time to address what they're going through.
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0: It's more than that. It's a God thing. 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

remember right around the year 2012, I would go out and I would minister. Chandler was just talking about it. I would minister to people and I would watch them be healed, set free, and delivered. And I would go home for days in the dark, under the covers with the curtains closed. I was plagued by depression and rejection. And the main thing the enemy would try to tell me is that I was alone. He would say, yeah, you do all of that. And if you were to die today, they would find another Tasha. Let me tell you something. This is the testimony. I remember being in that dark room. I remember the curtains closed. It was so dark that my roommate, who was my cousin at the time, she came and she told me, Tasha, I can't take it. I got to move out. She left and went to one of our family members' house. Dark place. I was in that dark room crying in my bed. And the Lord came to me. He said, Tasha, get up and wash your face. Because I'm never alone, no. I got up. He said, for one thing, he said, you've been calling the wrong thing. You're walking around saying you're depressed. This is rejection. Depression is a branch off of the root of rejection. So you've been cutting off branches, but tonight we're going to get to the root. He said, this is what I want you to say every single day. I want you to look yourself in the mirror and you say, I curse the spirit of rejection. And I receive the spirit of adoption. And every single day I walked out my deliverance.

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you say to yourself, I recover everything. 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Jesus was spat on for it. 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
5: We continue to bless you. We continue to magnify you. You reign. You reign. Woo, you reign. And we adore you, Jesus. Thank you, Jesus. Everybody say, God, I look to you. 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
6: I won't be overwhelmed.
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1: 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When the hassles of life wear you down, our songs remind you where the power is. And when life gets too busy and you forget, God is still right there for you. 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

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Verse 4, and they were all filled with the Holy Spirit and began to speak with other tongues as the Spirit gave them utterance. Just like he did it before. How many know we need him to do it again? 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
3: Probably those so-called secular jobs don't remind you of ministry, but you might need to expand your horizons a bit. 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That means with a good attitude. 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

the Lord.

All right. So anyway, my drummer came to me and said, sing this scripture. And then the scripture was Proverbs 3. And I just looked at it, and then I started going, said, we will write them on the table. Ooh, I see y'all be on Instagram, huh? 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So we really ought to write. Okay, let us sing the song, all right? 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

0: The Bible says in Romans chapter 8, in the same way, the Spirit helps us in our weakness. We do not know what we ought to pray for, but the Spirit himself intercedes for us with groans that words cannot express. And he who searches our hearts knows the mind of the Spirit, because the Spirit intercedes for the saints in accordance with God's will. We have the songs that help you rely on the power of God when you feel weak and overpowered by the circumstances of life. 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
1: I admit it was a strange coincidence.
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2: 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By this I know that you favored me, O God. 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
1: Yes.
0: You make me stronger. Oh, oh.
1: 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High five.
0: This is crazy.
2: Yeah! Woo! 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
1: From Luke 6:38, give, and it will be given to you. 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
0: 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When I remember you on my bed, I meditate on you in the night watches, because you have been my help. Therefore, in the shadow of your wings, I will rejoice. 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Your right hand upholds me. 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

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We say, no weapon formed against me shall prosper. If you are for

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Show them your life. 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Show them the proof of his intimacy, of his love, of his grace bestowed upon you. 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
0: From Luke 6:38, give, and it will be given to you. 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

Maybe you're at a place right now that you feel like you can't see it as well. 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